0: 97 Rock and 96.9 local radio made in Buffalo. So I think it was last night I misspoke. I was talking about two big 97 Rock concert events with Rush in Toronto at the Scotiabank Arena. But then I forgot. They added shows. So Rush is going to be there August 7th, 9th, 11th, and 13th. So that's four huge 97 Rock concert events, and they are all sold out.
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0: 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This Wednesday is the last 97 Rock happy hour of the summer at Cabana Sam, Sunset Bay, USA, 7 to 9, rain or shine. We're going to qualify the last 10 people for that John Deere X350 lawn tractor. All right, so if you haven't qualified yet, it's your last chance Wednesday. The only place you can do it is at Cabana Sam, 7 to 9. I'll be hosting it. The first 97 people there get a appetizer buffet, and they have 350 domestic, 350 well. Surf sides are on special as well. This Wednesday, we'll see you at Cabana Sam's.
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14: How often do you stop to wonder whether you should share something that's revealing, maybe even embarrassing, with a partner, a friend, or even your boss? In her new book called Revealing, The Underrated Power of Oversharing, behavioral scientist Leslie John says doing just that can help you deepen relationships that are vital to your life. We need people to trust us in order to get things like love, friendship, and career success. That's what she told us. When you make yourself vulnerable by revealing something sensitive, it does make other people trust you. In turn, when you ask someone to reveal something about themselves, showing that interest will generally lead someone to like you more. Why? Because people like to be asked about themselves, she says. It also signals that they are discriminating and choosy, but in a good way. I'm Dr. Sanjay Gupta, helping you live a better life.
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0: 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Are we reaching? 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

0: 97 Rock and 96.9 local radio made in Buffalo, a bad moon rising. So coming up at 10 o'clock tonight, it's Saturday, right? 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
2: Joe Piscaglione from The Athletic. How important is Nickel in this defense?
3: Oh, extremely. Extremely. Okay. Going back, I went and charted every single snap of the Denver Broncos defense last year because that's where Jim Leonard comes from. And Nickel was of high importance, and they were constantly in 3-4 cornerback formations on their defense. To me, it's a little bit different in the form that Taron Johnson was more of like a de facto linebacker because they had him tucked in a bunch of times, but because they have more associated to the front, and they have more bigger bodies in the front, I think this is more of like a cover one-on-one. I think that's kind of the way that they're going about the new position this year.
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11: A better life with Dr. Sanjay Gupta.
12: There are lots of things you can measure to get an idea of how healthy you are at any given moment. Temperature, heart rate, blood pressure, just to name a few. But how about how healthy you will be and how long you're likely to live? According to a new study out of the University at Buffalo, two simple strength tests are pretty accurate at predicting longevity in older women. One is hand grip strength, and the other is how quickly people can stand up from a seated position without using their arms. By the way, I remember interviewing former President Jimmy Carter when he was quite old and being really impressed how he just popped out of the chair without using his arms. Not a lot of older people can actually do that. But I think the message here is that maintaining strength as you age is going to help you perform everyday activities, but also help you avoid injury and stay independent. I'm Dr. Sanjay Gupta, helping you live a better life.
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16: All right. Welcome back. I'm Jixter. Thanks for tuning in. Back in Black album. AC/DC. You shook me all night long.

0: Def Leppard, 97 Rock and 96.9 with Foolin' from the Pyromania album. In 80s hair band news, and I love this band, Cinderella. Haven't seen them on the road in a long, long time. I know they toured with Rat years ago. I actually introduced them. But Cinderella drummer Fred Corey expressed his openness to a reunion, stating that he and bassist Eric Biddingham are ready to tour again if singer Tom Kiefer agrees. That would be great. Cinderella has so much undeniably great music. It would be great to see them back on the road again. So keep your fingers crossed.
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12: A better life with Dr. Sanjay Gupta.
13: There are lots of things you can measure to get an idea of how healthy you are at any given moment. Temperature, heart rate, blood pressure, just to name a few. But how about how healthy you will be and how long you're likely to live? According to a new study out of the University at Buffalo, two simple strength tests are pretty accurate at predicting longevity in older women. One is hand grip strength, and the other is how quickly people can stand up from a seated position without using their arms. By the way, I remember interviewing former President Jimmy Carter when he was quite old and being really impressed how he just popped out of the chair without using his arms. Not a lot of older people can actually do that. But I think the message here is that maintaining strength as you age is going to help you perform everyday activities, but also help you avoid injury and stay independent. I'm Dr. Sanjay Gupta, helping you live a better life.
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0: All right, welcome back. 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
1: Yeah, we always kick it off with The Boss. His title track from 1975, his Born to Run album, Crank It Up. 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Limited commercial interruption. 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

It's a Saturday night, so let's look for that angel in the centerfold. 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

0: Yeah, that Van Halen tribute band, Jump, International Van Halen tribute band, they were phenomenal. They took you back to the years, the Diver Down days, the 1984 days, David Lee Roth in his prime. The guy talked like David Lee Roth, sung like David Lee Roth back in the day, and could do the splits and all that crazy acrobatic stuff that David Lee Roth did back in the day. It was really cool. There is a Fleetwood Mac, Tom Petty, international touring tribute band coming up this Friday. 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
1: A better life with Dr. Sanjay Gupta.
2: They say consistency is key, but sometimes you just gotta switch it up. A new study out of Harvard School of Public Health found that varying your exercise routine could add years to your life. What exercise someone did didn't matter much. What did matter was that all the exercises together worked all the muscle groups in their body. Now, an added benefit to changing things up is it can help you push through the plateau effect. That's when your body gets so efficient at doing something that you actually stop getting better at it. And we know from previous research that specializing in any one sport at a young age can make someone actually more prone to injury. And as experts we talk to point out, even elite athletes switch up things with their workouts, making sure to target strength, cardio, flexibility, balance, and doing that every single week. I'm Dr. Sanjay Gupta, helping you live a better life.
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5: How often do you stop to wonder whether you should share something that's revealing, maybe even embarrassing, with a partner, a friend, or even your boss? In her new book called Revealing, The Underrated Power of Oversharing, behavioral scientist Leslie John says doing just that can help you deepen relationships that are vital to your life. We need people to trust us in order to get things like love, friendship, and career success. That's what she told us. When you make yourself vulnerable by revealing something sensitive, it does make other people trust you. In turn, when you ask someone to reveal something about themselves, showing that interest will generally lead someone to like you more. Why? Because people like to be asked about themselves, she says. It also signals that they are discriminating and choosy, but in a good way. I'm Dr. Sanjay Gupta, helping you live a better life.
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3: Okay.
1: And his wife, Julie Curtis, was like, "You need to stop drinking." 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
3: You know, when she broke out the gun, that would have been a good time for Trace to say, "All right, I'm going to quit."
1: Well,
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2: This week's newscast takes us to 1971, when The Who released their fifth studio album, Who's Next. 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

Who from Who's Next with Won't Get Fooled Again. And this week in 1987, Guns N' Roses headed to the Park Plaza in Los Angeles and the Whiskey A Go-Go on the Sunset Strip to

0: Aerosmith and one of their most successful Beatles covers, Come Together, released this week in 1978 from the soundtrack to Sgt. 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
1: A better life with Dr. Sanjay Gupta.
2: They say consistency is key, but sometimes you just got to switch it up. A new study out of Harvard School of Public Health found that varying your exercise routine could add years to your life. What exercise someone did didn't matter much. What did matter was that all the exercises together worked all the muscle groups in their body. Now, an added benefit to changing things up is it can help you push through the plateau effect. That's when your body gets so efficient at doing something that you actually stop getting better at it. And we know from previous research that specializing in any one sport at a young age can make someone actually more prone to injury. And as experts we talk to point out, even elite athletes switch up things with their workouts, making sure to target strength, cardio, flexibility, balance, and doing that every single week. I'm Dr. Sanjay Gupta, helping you live a better life.
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9: Welcome to Flashback's Rockstar Birthday Party. He joined Rush at the invitation of his childhood friend, Alex Lifeson, and his bass playing has inspired musicians all over the world. Happy 73rd birthday to vocalist, bassist, and keyboardist Geddy Lee of Rush.
10: I was one of the only bass players in my neighborhood that had an amp, but whenever the phone rang and it was Alex, we knew he wanted to borrow something. So he used to always call me to borrow it. On the one particular day, he called me because his bass player didn't show up for this gig they were doing that night. So he said, would you fill in? So I did. And I played with him ever since.

Jeff Lever with the distinctive voice of frontman Joe Elliott. The Rock and Roll Hall of Famer is celebrating his 67th birthday this week. And we're also remembering Pink Floyd's legendary keyboardist, the late Rick Wright, born this week in 1943, who performed on all but one of the band's albums.

0: And finally, turning 68 this week is REM's founding member and drummer, Bill Berry. 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
7: I don't know about you, but my social media feeds are flooded with lotions and potions and gadgets, all promising to unlock different components of longevity. But if you log off, take a step back from all the hype, you'll find that the actual keys to a longer, healthier life are hiding in plain sight. There are four of them. Number one, nutrition. The Mediterranean diet really is the gold standard. Number two, exercise. You should be getting 150 minutes of moderate intensity exercise or 75 minutes of vigorous intensity exercise every week, plus strength training and stretching. Number three, sleep. Sleep is when your body and your brain repair themselves. You should be getting 7 to 9 hours a night. And finally, number four often gets forgotten, socialization. It's not a bonus. It's a necessity for a healthy life, finding a sense of community, purpose, and belonging. I'm Dr. Sanjay Gupta, helping you live a better life.
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8: Welcome to our show, 716 Together. I'm your host, Tammy Lee Demler. Joining us today, no strangers to our show, Tim Collins and Terry Farrell, who are both of the seventh magnitude. I'll let them describe what that is, because I always ask, but I'm going to let them just describe what that is. And they're going to tell us all about what's going on in space. There's been a lot of space in the news lately. They are my go-to experts, so we're very lucky to have them. So I'm going to let Tim start. Terry, I know you're going to be talking about some events upcoming, but give us the skinny on what we should know first, Tim. What's going on that you'd want the community to know?
9: Well, on August 12th is going to be the peak of the Perseid meteor shower, which occurs every year. So it's not a new event by any means, but this year it's actually paired with a total solar eclipse earlier in the day. So we're talking about 12:30 in the afternoon in Europe, similar to the one we had in 2024 for them. We get a very tiny partial eclipse here. What that means for the Perseids is that the moon is not going to be in the sky at night. So that gives us a great opportunity to view this meteor shower, should it be clear. We got to worry about the weather, too, and, you know, the clouds between us and the sky. But it's going to be a very amazing display of meteors. You can get up to between 50 and 100 meteors per hour, which, you know, basically amounts to one to two per minute. So you're almost guaranteed to see some if you're out looking, and you want to look northeast around midnight. Best time to do that.
8: So I'm very direction challenged. So northeast would be, I'll have to figure that out. Get a compass. Maybe there's one on my phone.
9: Northeast is, if you're familiar with your surrounding, like if you're in your own backyard, great place to be, right? It'll be just about where the sun rises. So that's about the right place to look because the sun's
10: you're
9: in
10: so
9: the northeast
10: smart.
9: This time of year.
10: Everybody knows where that is. So
9: yeah. So don't look for the sun to rise at midnight, but you can look for the meteors around that time. So
10: would you need binoculars, a special equipment? Well, I can see this with the naked eye.
9: This is one of the events where you need absolutely nothing. You just need to lay down in a chaise lounge or something where you can recline and just relax, get your favorite beverage and have some fun.
10: So
9: it's a great family event.
10: remind me what August 12th is. Is it a Saturday?
9: No, it's a Wednesday.
10: A Wednesday. Okay. And again, the time that I'm looking at East Coast would be when?
9: It'll be around midnight.
10: Oh,
9: anytime
10: boy.
9: After sunset.
10: Okay.
9: You want the sun to really set, and the sun doesn't really set around here until about 10:30 at that time of year. By August, it's getting a little earlier now. It's very noticeably earlier in August for sunrise and sunset, the change. But you still want to give it some time, so you still want to wait a little bit.
10: That's pretty cool. So now where will you be on that day? Are you going to be in your backyard or in some sort of planetarium?
9: Well, Terry's going to bring this up in a minute, but we're hoping to be at a public event that we're going to have. So
10: Terry, that was totally a segue into your telling us what's going on.
11: Okay. We're going to be meeting at Knox Farm State Park at the stables. This is the third year in a row that we've been doing it. And the event's going to run from 7 to 11 p.m. No, on a Wednesday night, August 12th. So during that time period, like Tim said, if the weather is cooperative, we'll be doing solar observing before dark. There'll be astronomy presentations of various types. Myself, I'll probably be doing my presentation of Iroquois astronomy, the Native American, how they interpret the nighttime sky. Excuse me. Also, we're going to have, Tim will be doing a sky tour, laser-guided sky tour, providing if the weather's clear. In lieu of bad weather, we'll have backup presentations, So we'll probably run our schedule about 7 to 9. We'll be doing some presentations along with solar observing. And once it does get dark, we're going to go outside, try to find persimeters, and also doing the nighttime sky tour. So that'll be available for us. This is in conjunction with the Buffalo Astronomical Association, Friends of Knox Farm State Park, and New York State Parks Commission. We're all working together to host the event. So once again, it's at Knox Farms State Park out in East Aurora at the stable. Parking will be adjacent to the stable area, and you want to go through the big iron gate in the stone wall to reach the location that we're going to be at.
10: So if people aren't familiar with that, and I've never been there, but I just Googled it, and it looks like it's not too far from most places around Western New York, is it pretty good signage? I mean, is it pretty easy to find?
11: One of the easiest ways to do it, if you get on the 90 to the 400, go on the East Aurora Expressway. Then you're going to look for the sign that says Knox Farm coming up. It's actually, what you're going to do is take the exit for Jameson Road off the 400. And you're from there, you can just basically come off Jameson Road, come right up to what is Seneca Street, basically, Route 16. You make a left, and probably about half a mile down the road is the entrance for Knox Farm.
10: Okay. So, well, nowadays with GPS, nobody can get it wrong, right?
11: No, that's it. Easy to find it. And, we'll probably have a person at the gate directing people where to go.
10: Yeah.
11: So it's, like I said, Google is the easiest way to do it. So go ahead.
10: No, I was going to say, Terry, is it a ticket event? Like, do you need to get tickets, reserve in advance, or just drive there that day?
11: You come that day, it's absolutely free. More information will be available on Eventbrite. State Parks, that's the website they use. Knox Farms website also has information available. And we're going to post it on the Buffalo Astronomical Association page also.
10: Correct. Now, people will always ask, so I would be remiss if I didn't pass this along. Should people bring their own snacks or beverages, or will you? What is the process over there for snacks and beverages? Bring your own?
11: Bring your own.
10: Okay. Bring a chair. I mean,
11: right. Bring a chair. If they want to bring equipment with them, that's, you know, fine. Like, you know, for the Perseid meters, like Tim mentioned, you don't really need any equipment except your eyes. But if you want to bring a telescope with you, if you have any questions on how to use the scope, there'll be enough people there to help you. And also, you can join in with any type of equipment also.
10: I love that.
12: It's also a good opportunity to bring your, hardly used camp chairs. nice folding camp chair.
10: I like that.
12: Put mine in a bag, send it.
10: You know, as I'm thinking about it, my guess is that that farm area is pretty dark, and so the sky might be more easily illuminated by what you're describing. Out where I am, it's like there's a lot of city lights that probably wouldn't let it be so beautiful, right?
12: Yeah, and one of the other things we have, I don't know if I'm stealing your thunder on this, Terry, but the Moog rocket team is going to be there as well. They're going to be launching rockets, and they're going to try to do some at night. So
10: at the same time, the same day.
12: Yep.
10: Okay.
11: Weather permitting, of course. I mean, you know, it's the one thing about the rocket launch. If it's too windy, obviously they can't launch them out of rockets.
10: Mm-hmm.
11: But, you know, hopefully they can do it this year because, you know, last couple of years weather's been very iffy at that time of year. But we've always had a good turnout, good interest. People definitely enjoy it. So tickets are no charge. There's parking adjacent to the stables. The important thing is the event will actually take place behind the stables. They have like a big patio area. But there'll be enough people to direct people to go where they want to go.
10: Right.
11: So.
10: Well, and for people who might be listening that would say, oh, I don't know if I really want to drive for that event, because, I mean, the eclipse being what it was, some people were disappointed that it was cloudy, whatever. Having the dark skies increases your chances of seeing it. Many people will just not get the same opportunity. So it's worth the drive. Go where the experts are. Truly, it's an awesome thing to do. And August is not that far away. It's coming up faster than we'd like to think about it, right?
12: Mm-hmm.
11: Correct. And I would also say, if you're trying to watch, I'm in Cheektowaga, Tim's in Amherst, Williamsville. Both of us would agree, if you try to watch a meteor shower from bright lights, you're lucky if you're going to see any.
10: Yeah.
11: If you get out to East Aurora, out in that area, definitely darker skies, you got a better chance of seeing some meteors. I mean, the more intense will be after midnight, as Tim was mentioning. But the important thing is, once it hits dark from about 9:30 to 11, very good chance of seeing some meteors. So
10: I like 9:30 better than I do 11, but I would certainly give that whole range of time a good chance. So thank you for sharing that.
12: I'll throw a bonus in for the 11 o'clock side toward the end. I mean, by 11 they're going to want us to leave, but just before that, Saturn will be rising, so we'll have an appearance from Saturn in the sky. So if you want to check out Saturn in a telescope, the back half of that night would be the time to do that.
10: But not my naked eye. I need equipment at that time.
12: Well, you could see it, but you won't see any detail. Mm. You'll just see this bright, unblinking light. Sorry, I can't even call it a dot, because you won't make a dot out of it. But you will see it, but you just won't be able to make any ring detail or cloud band detail.
10: Right. And if it twinkles, it's a star. So that's whole song is factual.
12: Right, because you didn't learn the song Twinkle, Twinkle, Little
10: Twinkled,
12: Planet.
10: I did.
12: Which is educational malpractice, by the way, if they did. So
10: Total factual. Rewind on that. So let's because I don't want to run out of time before we talk about everything. Is there anything else going on in the sky? I mean, I have my own questions about UFOs and all this other chatter, but anything that you all wanted to let the community know, especially in the summer when people are out there watching things. I mean, I'll just mention though, Tim, the other thing is the meteor strikes. People are kind of freaked out about that, like the strikes, the things that hit.
12: Oh yeah, the events of the meteors that we had a couple of months ago. Yeah, that's pretty much past now. But you know, those are common. I think we talked about this the last time. They happen frequently, and doorbell cameras are capturing them more. That's why you're hearing about them more. So they happen enough.

0: It's not dangerous,
1: Okay.
0: but it's just burned out pieces of magnetic material. So
1: That's so cool, though. I mean,
0: most
1: do
0: of
1: you?
0: them are iron, right? And iron,
1: Yeah.
0: of course, is magnetic. So that's why you can pick that up. But they're so fine-grained. I mean, it's worse than sugar. It's worse than sand. You know, sand and sugar are like boulders compared to some of these meteorite
1: So,
0: dust.
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0: Hi there, it's Morgan Freeman. 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
4: So Seventh Magnitude, I know you've told us about why that name is important and why it defines who you guys are, but for people who are not familiar, talk about that name.
5: So Seventh Magnitude is the first magnitude on scale. It's a visual scale in astronomy. The lower the number, the brighter the object. So minus 26 is the sun, and zero is Polaris, or the North Star. And some of the brighter things, like the Andromeda galaxy, you're getting into fours and fives. By the time you get to seven, you need some visual aid. So in that seventh magnitude, between six and seven, that's where we want to describe things like we're doing now, just so you don't need extra aid to understand it. In other words, we're not going to throw physics on top of you. And that's what most people avoid. I even have a presentation that's called Telescopes Explained Without the Physics. You're welcome. Yeah, that's my presentation.
4: I love it.
5: It goes over well at the museum when I do it. But we just want people to know about things and not to be afraid to know about things, mm-hmm. and to explain them in a way that makes sense. And you don't have to stay up late at night like, what did he say? Now, wait a second. Yeah, we want some of that, but we don't want that to be like a barrier. We don't want that barrier. So that seventh magnitude really is a barrier between what you can see and what you need special equipment for.
4: Now, you have a podcast. Oh, go ahead. Go ahead.
6: Oh, I'm going to interject. Also, the whole idea of seventh magnitude is we want to, as I say, we kind of want to dumb it down, per se, make it explainable to the layperson, basically.
4: That's important, though, because we as a layperson don't understand all of that. And it can be pretty scary, you know, so you're really helping us out.
6: Right.
4: So your podcast, I'm pulling it up right now. Tell us about what that is, how often you have it, where people can listen to it, and what kind of topics you cover.
5: So it's on Spotify. We've been on a little bit of a hiatus. Mm-hmm. We were hoping to get some syndication results. We're not getting them. So we are just going to jump right back in where we left off until it comes around again. And then, you know, we'll see what happens. But you can go to Spotify. You can check out our older episodes there. So that's where we live. And then we have, of course,

0: 7thmagnitude.com. That's our website, or the7thmagnitude.com. So you can check out some of the things there that we've had in the past. But what we'd like to talk about, we like to, you know, bring in current events. We'll pick a topic that people are very interested in during the time. And occasionally we'll have some guests, much like you do, to talk about things. So, Terry, you have anything else to add on that?
1: Well, that's it. Yeah, I agree with him. We did have the podcast going. We did have very good response, very good topics. And once again, we got a lot of positive feedback on our podcast. Mm-hmm. And then one time when Tim told me we had people in Germany picking up on our podcast.
2: Why not? Well, you know, I think the one thing about the space and, you know, that they call it the final frontier, I think, didn't they, in Star Wars mm-hmm. or Star Trek? I think there's not really a true expert anywhere about it because it's so unknown. So there's a lot of questions that can be unanswered. And the one thing that I asked you, like, what is your opinion about UFOs and life mm-hmm. outside of the Earth? You know, like, well, what is your opinion knowing what you know? All these reports about secret documents and secret things and all. I mean, like, what do you think?
0: Well, it's hard to ignore it. Oh, go ahead, Terry. You take that.
1: No. All right. I was going to say, honestly, the way I view it, if you look at all the documents, especially Project Blue Book, which the Air Force had for years, totally classified. They finally released it, and that was back in the late 70s. Now, all of a sudden, more documents are being released by the Department of Defense, photos, videos of objects they cannot explain.
2: Mm-hmm.
1: And my personal opinion is I think you have to realize we are not doing civilization here out there. You got to stop and consider the universe is huge. You know, every little star up there is probably got planets around it, a solar system. We have a solar system. We're one planet out of eight, or if you're from the old school, nine planets, basically. But we don't know what's out there. Mm-hmm. And our technology is getting to that point, but it's probably going to be 40,000 years, light years, before we can potentially make contact with anything. So my opinion is I have the open mind. They're out there. We just haven't been able to communicate.
2: And I'll just add, there can be no one who can absolutely know for sure. I mean, there could be hypotheses that, you know, people who are very educated and skilled in this area can weigh in. That's why I wanted to hear what you all had to say. But if somebody comes in saying there's no way this is possible, I think that's a little earth egocentric, because who knows? I mean, the only thing I would say, and this is my opinion, if they exist, I don't want to see them. I'd rather just live a naive life and not think, because, you know, would they be benevolent, or would they be like War of the Worlds? I'd rather not have either experience.
0: Let's start out by saying you got a 50-50 chance, right?
2: Yeah, that's totally true.
0: Start there.
2: It's totally
0: but
2: true.
0: You don't know it, but there's so many barriers even in space itself, because you have to take into account the speed of light. And we talked about this the last time.
2: Yes. Let's do this again.
0: Maybe this will help clear it up for your
2: Amazing.
0: Listeners who didn't quite get it the first time. And then Terry can add on to it afterwards. But when you're looking up at a star such as, I'll use Vega again, because it's a great example, it is 25 light years away from the Earth. You are looking at light that took 25 years to get from there to your eye. So you are looking back 25 years. And likewise, the reverse is true. When they look at us, they're seeing us 25 years ago. Our light just got there. So they're looking at us, you know, back in 2001. 9/11 hasn't happened yet for them. That there's your perspective, right? But then you take that out a little further to something that's maybe 100 light years away, 200, 1,000 light years away. You'd be looking at the Earth in 1026, not 2026.
2: Mm-hmm.
0: And so that's the barrier. We can look at a star right now, but it might be 1,000 light years away. That civilization is 1,000 years older than we think, or younger than we think it is. So they're a little behind. How do we know?
2: So I have a question to follow up on that. How does one know it's 1,000 light years away? Who's measured that? Like, how do you measure that? You may not know the answer to that.
0: Oh, no, we do. I'll let Terry have that one.
2: Yeah, Terry, you answer that one. Right.
1: No, it's a scale that they basically, astronomers came up with, a scale. They have to get, some measure of distance. And when you think about light years, one light year is 5.8 trillion miles. That's one light year. Tim was talking like 1,000 light years away. So with all the equipment technology that we have today, we can basically do calculations, hypotheses, come up with how far something really is from, if it's 1,000 light years. Everything travels speed of light. Mm-hmm. Einstein had a theory that if we could ever travel faster than the speed of light, we could see time in reverse. We could actually go faster and look back at creation, everything where there was previously.
2: Well, that's appealing. We could look younger, but know what we know now. Man, I'd take that.
0: Yeah, and it really does depend, on the brightness of the star. You can use that. You can use basic physics to get it to, and that's what Terry was alluding to. And you can triangulate it by looking at it 6 months apart when we're on opposite ends of the sun. And that's really where what Terry was trying to say. And we're going to leave it at that, because if we do, we're going to go beyond the seventh magnitude.
2: Yeah, so we'll stay there. How about all this space junk? That's another thing in the where is this space, like this stuff that's floating around, that's landing, that maybe isn't a meteor? Where is that space junk coming from?
0: My brother used to track satellites for a living. Yeah, space junk was one of the things he had to track. A screwdriver that an astronaut dropped was one of his first assignments.
2: Oh, yeah. Really?
0: Yes, and he had to watch that thing, because any object could do serious damage to anything else in space, because they're all equal up out there. Everything's equal, because there's no there's
2: no gravity.
0: There's really no gravity to change how they interact. So you've got to be aware of every little thing that you can possibly be aware of.
1: Right, I was going to interject them.
2: Yeah, go.
1: Tim's brother, like he said, was used to track satellites. And one day I was talking to his brother, and I said, "Dan, how much space junk is out there?" He took a piece of 8.5 by 11, plain white paper, drew a tiny little black dot in the center. I said, "What's that?" All the white area is space junk.
2: Oh, no.
1: The pinpoint black dot was the area of space that isn't space junk.
2: So did humans do that? Is it the satellites that are up there? And how many satellites are up there? Let me ask you another question. I'm going to add it to it. Are all countries sending satellites up there? Like, are we tracking these?
1: A lot of countries are. I mean, some countries don't have the technology to do it.
2: Right.
1: But most of your major countries, Europe, Russia, Japan, Canada, some of the African countries, China's got stuff. So a lot of your big countries are just putting constant communication satellites up there. You would be surprised the number of military satellites up there. And talking to you right now, and Tim, this is all up because of satellites. Phones, cell phones, all working off of satellites. So, people don't realize how much is up there.
0: And if you want some numbers, you can say there's about 15 to 16,000 active satellites in orbit right now.
2: Oh,
0: and
2: my gosh.
0: Many of those are coming from Starlink, because they keep launching satellites.
2: Yeah.
0: And as far as objects that are being tracked, well, that's a totally different story. There's over 45,000 objects of space junk that are being tracked. So,
2: and who,
0: that,
2: is it like air traffic control for space? Like, who's doing
0: sort
2: that?
0: Of,
2: your brother.
0: Yeah,
2: your brother is single-handedly.
0: My brother at any radar station does track those things. So he was out of Lincoln Labs at MIT in Lowell, Mass.
2: That's so cool.
0: They're one place. You know, there's others that are out there. I hope I don't get in trouble for saying that. But, you know, there's a lot.
2: So, Tim, they track it and then what? So, like, are they reporting that they see a crash? Are they saying there's a near miss? Like, what does the tracking do?
0: Well, that's the hope. The tracking is to avoid. Most of it is just to avoid, so you don't have collisions. Those could be catastrophic. You could start a chain reaction of.
2: Can you control the satellite direction? Like, okay, move it to the left, move it to the right. Okay,
0: so sometimes it's not just... most of them do have ways to correct the burn, or they're just going to keep coming crashing down to Earth. So they've got to make little corrections every now and then to keep them up in orbit.
2: In orbit. So. Where do they launch them? Because it's not a big deal. It must be quietly done because it's not like a big, satellite launch. I mean, there's no publicity for that, right? It's just up and out.
1: No fanfare. I mean, they're happening all the time.
2: Yeah.
1: A lot of them are done from Cape Canaveral.
2: Yeah.
1: That are Houston. But, I mean, you don't see the fanfare. No. We don't know what, they could do satellite launches. I mean, there's websites you can track them, the monitor. But it's common practice for them just to launch them.
2: You guys are so smart. You are so smart. Before we go, because we're out of time already almost, I'll let either of you talk about it. Just we have about a minute or two left. What's going on August 12th, right? Is that the deal? Yeah. That's the date? Talk a little bit so people, if they are just tuning in, that at least they can go to that. Give us a little recap, please.
1: Sure. On August 12th, from 7 to 11 p.m. at Knox Farm State Park in East Aurora by the stables, we are going to be sponsoring the Buffalo Astronomical Association, the 7th Magnitude of Knox Farm State Park, and also State Parks Commission. We're all going to be co-hosting a Perseid Meteor Watch and Star Party. This will give you a chance to come out and look at meteors, see the nighttime sky. If the weather's permitting, we'll be doing solar observing, giving a laser-guided sky tour. There'll be astronomy presentations, a team of experts to help you with any of your questions that you have. And it's very easy to locate Knox Farm State Parks by using Google.
0: And I've heard it said many times, Tammy, that there are meteor showers throughout the year, but this one has been dubbed the Super Bowl of meteor showers.
2: Wow.
0: So this is probably the one to see if you're going to see one. There's another popular one in December, which I call the Stanley Cup of meteor showers, just to be fair. But, you know, this is the best weather for a meteor shower. And even though it can be humid, if you're going to bring something, bring water with you.
2: Okay.
0: And wear long pants so you don't get ticks on you.
2: Ticks, I know. So let me, if people can't make it out there for whatever reason, they can turn their chair the direction of where the sun rises. Am I right?
0: Yes.
2: And watch it after 9 o'clock, but closer to 11.
0: Yeah, when
2: PM,
0: it's darkest. Yep.
2: And then on August 12th. So don't miss it. Whether or not you can make it to Knox, I hope you can. Watch it from your home. It sounds like a really great event. And you guys always keep us on the right path for what's happening in the sky. And I thank you both for taking time out.
0: Yeah, thank you for having us.
2: And we will have you out again. Thank you all for listening in today. Take care. Be well. Cha-cha. Bye-bye.
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3: And I'm Joe Christopher. 55 years ago this weekend, George Harrison staged the concert for Bangladesh, the first of its kind large-scale all-star benefit. That paved the way for the likes of Live Aid, Farm Aid, the concert for New York City. The two shows at Madison Square Garden helped to raise money for the refugees from East Pakistan. That was at the request of his friend Ravi Shankar. So Harrison rounded up Bob Dylan, Eric Clapton, Billy Preston, Leon Russell, Badfinger. Now Clapton, who was addicted to heroin at the time, agreed to participate, but only if George Harrison would supply him with drugs, which he did. Harrison performed 8 of his songs live for the first time, including the Beatles' Something, While My Guitar Gently Weeps, and Here Comes the Sun. And this song was written specifically for the concert for Bangladesh. It's Bangladesh, here on 97 Rock and Breakfast with the Beatles.

A block of George Harrison kicking off Breakfast with the Beatles as we remember the concert for Bangladesh, the All-Star Concert from August 1st, 1971, 55 years ago this weekend. All his friends were there. They weren't sure if Bob Dylan was going to show up. John Lennon was invited, but he backed out because of Yoko. Paul McCartney was still angry at the Beatles, decided not to show up. But you know who did? Ringo Starr. Yeah, he did it. Don't Come Easy. He did flub.

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1: All this summer on Breakfast with the Beatles, we're doing perfect album sides. And next hour, I'm going to do a little something in honor of Spider-Man. What if, you know how Marvel does those what if cartoons? What if the singles from 1968 and 1969 were included on Yellow Submarine? I'm going to make a perfect album side. Because there's only one side of that record with songs. The second side is the score to the movie. So what if the singles from 68 and 69 were included on Yellow Submarine? I'll give you a perfect album side of Yellow Submarine next hour. But we continue on with the White Album this week. Last week we gave you side one and two, made a perfect album side. How about we make a perfect album side out of side three and four? You say it's your birthday, it's my birthday too. 97 Rock.

perfect album sides from the Beatles here on 97 Rock. Five great songs that would have made a perfect album side. We are featuring the White Album sides 3 and 4. Going to make that one perfect album side. Longest title ever for the Beatles. Everybody's got something to hide.

0: is on my fingers. That was a real reaction from Ringo Starr, Helter Skelter from the White Album. Sides 3 and 4, we just made a perfect album side. Honey Pie, Everybody's Got Something to Hide Except for Me and My Monkey, Revolution #1, and Birthday. By the way, I think we'll hear more the other version of Revolution next hour, because I've decided that I'm going to do a what if in honor of Spider-Man. What if the 1968 and 1969 singles from the Beatles were included in Yellow Submarine? How would we make a perfect album side? I'm going to do that for you next hour. Speaking of Ringo, well, he was part of the All-Star Concert, the concert for Bangladesh 55 years ago yesterday. I've got more Ringo Starr and memories from the concert from Bangladesh coming up on 97 Rock.
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0: More memories from the concert for Bangladesh coming up next hour here on 97 Rock. Another perfect album side. This time, what if these singles from 68 and 69 were part of Yellow Submarine? It's all on the way.

I'm going to learn to play that on my guitar. I know that. It's a 97 Rock and Breakfast with the Beatles. Good morning, Joe Christopher. Coming up, the Beatles solo years. The Beatles by themselves. Top of the hour here on 97 Rock.

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5: John Lennon pulled out of the concert for Bangladesh because of Yoko Ono. He went on to do the concert for New York City, which featured Elton John, who performs on this song, John Lennon's first solo number one hit. The Beatles by themselves. It's Breakfast with the Beatles, 97 Rock. Whatever.

Ringo Starr at Don't Come Easy as we remember the concert for Bangladesh, 1971, August 1st, 1971. George Harrison and all his friends were there. John Lennon didn't show up. Paul McCartney didn't show up, but Ringo Starr certainly did, debuting that song in concert with Eric Clapton. And Ringo had a full beard. Man, did he look cool with this big beard.

So the concert for Bangladesh was monumental because it did set up the scene for things like Live Aid, the concert for New York City, Farm Aid, you name it. Went on to raise about $12 million. This is Ringo performing. It wasn't perfect. He did flub the lyrics. It was the first time.

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16: All summer I've been creating perfect album sides from the Beatles, but it gets kind of difficult because once in a while the Beatles would do an album where it's only one side of material. You get six songs and, how do you make a perfect album side? Because there's only six songs. Well, in honor of Spider-Man, what if the Beatles singles from 1969 were included on Yellow Submarine? Can we make a perfect

album side that way, man, would this be an album side that you would definitely have enjoyed. Perfect album sides, the What If edition of Yellow Submarine on 97 Rock. In

George, Paul, and Ringo were not really happy with Revolution Number 1, released on the White Album, so they released Revolution as a single in 1968, and we're doing a what-if edition of a perfect album side. What if the Beatles, their singles from 1968 and 1969 were included on Yellow Submarine? And that's why you heard that one there. Here's another one, released as a single. Why didn't they put it on the Yellow Submarine record? Because George Martin wanted to do a film score on the second side. It's the Ballad of John and Yoko, 97 Rock.

0: perfect album sides, 97 Rock and a perfect album side of Yellow Submarine, if it had included the 1968 and 1969 singles. I also threw in there Hey Jude, The Ballad of John and Yoko, and Revolution to make a perfect album side, because side two of Yellow Submarine was a score from George Martin, only had six original songs, and, you know, how do you make a perfect album side out of six songs? We're trying to do, like, all big hits to make the perfect album side, so I decided to do a Spider-Man Marvel Universe What If edition of the perfect album side, because I'm kind of a geek like that. I watch all the Marvel superhero shows, so why not? Let's live in fantasy world a little bit. Hey, we'll move on. Another perfect album side coming up next week, but we are also celebrating the concert for Bangladesh 55 years ago, August 1st, 1971. I got a live version of While My Guitar Gently Weeps coming up next to conclude Breakfast with the Beatles.
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97 Rock and Breakfast with the Beatles. Don't forget to tune in tonight to Get the Let Out with Anita West, another great program, followed by Little Steven's Underground Garage. Jim McGee on the way next. But before I go, one last memory from the concert for Bangladesh, which happened 55 years ago this weekend, August 1st, 1971. It was an all-star concert. All the big guns were there raising money for Ravi Shankar and the refugees from East Pakistan, which is now called Bangladesh. George Harrison performed 8 songs. Who was there? Bob Dylan, which you couldn't really get to perform live. He was actually afraid to go on stage for that show, but ended up doing it. Billy Preston was there. Leon Russell, Badfinger, Eric Clapton apparently only agreed to do it if he was supplied drugs because he was addicted to heroin. And I think George must have complied because Eric Clapton was there. In fact, we're about to hear him on While My Guitar Gently Weeps to wrap up Breakfast with the Beatles. Ended up raising about $12 million by 1985. The initial haul was $250,000. George did get in trouble with the IRS. No surprise there. He doesn't like taxes, if you didn't know. Tax Man, you ever hear that song? He got in trouble with the IRS for that, but eventually it did raise about $12 million and set the stage for concerts like Live Aid. It's While My Guitar Gently Weeps, wrapping up Breakfast with the Beatles with the Concert for Bangladesh.

0: Clapton, Psycho Guitar.
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0: 97.1 Rock and 96.9. It is local. It is radio. It's made right here in Buffalo. And that guy right there joined Bon Jovi the other night for a couple of tunes at Madison Square Garden. Bruce right there. Title cut from Born in the USA. It's McGee checking in here on this Sunday morning. Not the greatest looking of all Sunday mornings, right? Kind of gloomy out there. And, well, we have a flood watch. Flood watch in effect for all of Western New York up until well after midnight tonight. Some areas might see a couple of inches. So heavy rounds of rain, thunderstorms today. So, you know, whatever you're doing, it sounds like, well, I guess you're doing it inside.
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2: Welcome back, McGee. Hanging out with you here on this Sunday morning. Got a text a few minutes ago from Bobby up in Newfane looking for some Guns N' Roses. So, yeah, we'll get a little Guns N' Roses on here in just a bit. But first, let's grab one here from the Joshua Tree. I still haven't found what I'm looking for. It's you too. Good morning.

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3: Rumors spread around in that Texas town. About the shack outside the game. You know what I'm talking about. 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They got a lot of nice girls.

0: Yeah, some people like to call it the Oh Mama song. 97 Rockin' 96.9, it is local radio made in Buffalo. Some Sticks, and of course, the song name is Renegade. McGee hanging out on this, ugly-looking Sunday morning. A flood watch in effect for all of Western New York. Heavy rounds of rain, thunderstorms throughout the day. So, batten down the hatches, you know. And, hey, Bills training camp well underway out in Rochester. And tomorrow morning, Shred and Raggin' live at training camp from St. John Fisher, starting at 6 a.m.
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0: Yeah, I'm going to get back at it here on this Sunday morning. Do appreciate you hanging out here with me. What do you say we fire up another long set of classic rock? It's All Right Now, free. Good morning.

97 Rock, uh-huh, with Buffalo's Rock on top with me, Diamond David Lee Roth, that is from Van Halen.

0: 97 Rocket 96.9. It is local radio made in Buffalo. The Doors right there. Break on through. And some Van Halen before that from the debut. Running with the Devil. Had a chance on Friday night to see a, and maybe you were there, really, really good, excellent tribute band. Tribute to Van Halen called Jump. They played Friday night out in Batavia at the Rock in the Downs concert series. I mean, these guys nailed it. It was 2 hours of Van Halen, solely the Diamond David Lee Roth Van Halen era. 2 hours straight, just outstanding. If you ever get a chance and they ever come back here to Western New York, you got to go check out that band. They're called Jump.
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0: 26, starring The Association, The Troggs, Chicago former lead singer Jason Scheff, Gary Puckett, The Fortunes, Ron Dante of the Archies and the Turtles, The Vogues, The Cow Sills. 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
1: Be back at it here on this Sunday morning. Not the best of Sundays. Kind of gloomy out there. Heavy rounds of rain, thunderstorms, a couple inches possible in some areas. A flood watch, in effect, for all of Western New York till, about 2 o'clock Monday morning. So after midnight tonight. So plan on lots of rain. Do stuff inside, you know? Get back into things here. Back in Black. AC/DC. Good morning.

0: 97 Rocky 96.9. It is local radio made in Buffalo. Yeah, every rose has its thorn. Some poison right there. McGee on this Sunday morning. And man, oh man, we are pumped up around here. Of course, 97 Rock is now the voice of the Buffalo Bills once again. And yeah, training camp got underway just a few days ago. Unfortunately, yesterday, a little bit of a setback on the defense. The first kind of notable injury of training camp happened yesterday with safety C.J. Gardner-Johnson suffering what they're calling a strained calf muscle. But I guess the good news in that is that he avoided any serious injury to his Achilles tendon. So that's the good news right there. Hopefully he'll be able to get healed up and back out there and, participating in training camp here in hopefully a day or two. But, hey, Shred and Reagan are going to be out there tomorrow broadcasting live from St. John Fisher.
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18: A better life with Dr. Sanjay Gupta.
19: They say consistency is key, but sometimes you just gotta switch it up. A new study out of Harvard School of Public Health found that varying your exercise routine could add years to your life. What exercise someone did didn't matter much. What did matter was that all the exercises together worked all the muscle groups in their body. Now, an added benefit to changing things up is it can help you push through the plateau effect. That's when your body gets so efficient at doing something that you actually stop getting better at it. And we know from previous research that specializing in any one sport at a young age can make someone actually more prone to injury. And as experts we talk to point out, even elite athletes switch up things with their workouts, making sure to target strength, cardio, flexibility, balance, and doing that every single week. I'm Dr. Sanjay Gupta, helping you live a better life.
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0: 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You'll get a t-shirt courtesy of Richmond Vona and breakfast from Eileen's Bakery as well. McGee all set to fire up another long set of classic rock. Let's get things underway here with the world's greatest rock and roll band.

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0: Stick around for a while. 97 Rocky 96.9, the voice of the Buffalo Bills in the Clash right there. Should I stay or should I go? It is McGee on this Sunday morning. And, man, just taking a look at the calendar. Here we are, August the 2nd, and the Bills' first preseason game is happening August the 15th. You know what that means? We're less than 2 weeks away from a game.
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17: I don't know about you, but my social media feeds are flooded with lotions and potions and gadgets, all promising to unlock different components of longevity. But if you log off, take a step back from all the hype, you'll find that the actual keys to a longer, healthier life are hiding in plain sight. There are four of them. Number one, nutrition. The Mediterranean diet really is the gold standard. Number two, exercise. You should be getting 150 minutes of moderate intensity exercise or 75 minutes of vigorous intensity exercise every week, plus strength training and stretching. Number three, sleep. Sleep is when your body and your brain repair themselves. You should be getting 7 to 9 hours a night. And finally, number four, often gets forgotten, socialization. It's not a bonus. It's a necessity for a healthy life, finding a sense of community, purpose, and belonging. I'm Dr. Sanjay Gupta, helping you live a better life.
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1: I want to tell you a story about the house went blue. 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
1: 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Did we just tell you that? 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
23: Yeah, get your motor running. 97 Rock Bike Night is back. It happens every Tuesday night out of Prohibition 2020, right across from the new Highmark Stadium on Southwestern. Jixter's going to be out there on Tuesday, along with live music from the Michael Hun Band as well. And the 97 Rock Bike Night is sponsored by our great friends over at Buffalo Barbecue Quest, the BBQ supply destination. What do you say we kick off another long set of classic rock? Don't Do Me Like That. Tom Petty.

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0: Except we're rocking 96.9, the voice of the Buffalo Bills and Joan Jett right there. And I love rock and roll. It is McGee here on this Sunday afternoon. A flood watch in effect for all of Western New York pretty much all through the day up until 2 a.m., so a couple hours after midnight tonight. And hopefully these heavy rain downpours that have been, coming in and coming out of Western New York will be more on the minimal side. You know, I mean, right now the sun's actually popping out, but they say heavy rain will continue on and off throughout the day, some thunderstorms, some wind. So, we shall see. A couple inches possible in some areas, I guess, depending on where you are in Western New York. But there is some good time in between those showers. You're looking for something cool to do today. The Buffalo Irish Festival is happening over at Riverfest Park in Buffalo. You know where it's at. It's right in the heart of the old First Ward. Goes till 6 o'clock tonight. Go get your Irish on.
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14: Cancer's enemy is research. Cancer doesn't wait, doesn't debate, and it absolutely doesn't care what you believe. Every treatment that works exists because the science has moved forward before the answers were clear. When data leads, evidence provides what works.

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5: Welcome back. It is McGee hanging out with you here on this Sunday afternoon. A flood watch in effect for all of Western New York, running until a bit after midnight tonight. I think it's officially running until 2 a.m. Monday morning. Rounds of rain throughout the day, heavy at times. Some areas could see up to a couple of inches, but those rounds of rains could come in, then, you know, the sun could pop out and then, you know, rain again. So depending on where you're at, up to 2 inches possible today. We shall see. Not quite November rain, but, you know, August rain anyway. Do some Guns N' Roses.

0: Oh, yeah. 97 Rock and 96.9. It is local radio made in Buffalo. Some Led Zeppelin for you right there with Ramble On. It is McGee on this Sunday afternoon. And, hey, speaking of Led Zeppelin, later on tonight, 9 o'clock, Anita West is here in the air chair serving up an hour full of Led Zeppelin. You know, the classics, the B-sides, some rarities in there, and some live stuff thrown in there as well. Get the Led out later on tonight, 9 o'clock, right here.
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7: How often do you stop to wonder whether you should share something that's revealing? Maybe even embarrassing, with a partner, a friend, or even your boss. In her new book called Revealing, The Underrated Power of Oversharing, behavioral scientist Leslie John says doing just that can help you deepen relationships that are vital to your life. We need people to trust us in order to get things like love, friendship, and career success. That's what she told us. When you make yourself vulnerable by revealing something sensitive, it does make other people trust you. In turn, when you ask someone to reveal something about themselves, showing that interest will generally lead someone to like you more. Why? Because people like to be asked about themselves, she says. It also signals that they are discriminating and choosy, but in a good way. I'm Dr. Sanjay Gupta, helping you live a better life.
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0: Yeah, check it out. 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The Batavia Downs Lucky 97 Takeover with Jixter happens each and every Saturday night, 10 o'clock right here. McGee all set to fire up another long set of classic rock. Van Halen.

0: Ron and Minnie, you were doing a little air drumming right there. 97 Rockin' 96.9. It is local radio made in Buffalo. Some Phil Collins and In the Air tonight. McGee on this Sunday afternoon. And yeah, here we sit less than 2 weeks away from the Bills' first game of the year. The first preseason game happening a week from this coming Saturday. And hey, Shred and Reagan are out at training camp tomorrow, broadcasting live from St. John Fish.
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2: Joe Piscaglion from The Athletic. How important is Nickel in this defense?
3: Oh, extremely. Okay. Going back, I went and charted every single snap of the Denver Broncos defense last year because that's where Jim Leonard comes from. And Nickel was of high importance, and they were constantly in 3-4 cornerback formations on their defense. To me, it's a little bit different in the form that Taron Johnson was more of like a de facto linebacker because they had him tucked in a bunch of times, but because they have more associated to the front, they have more bigger bodies in the front. I think this is more of like a cover one-on-one. I think that's kind of the way that they're going about the position this year.
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1: 97 Rock and 96.9, the voice of the Buffalo Bills and No More Tears, Ozzy Osbourne right there. It's McGee about to hit the streets, so we'll be Megan Carter checking in here at 2 o'clock. We have a flood watch in effect for all of Western New York. Some rounds of rain coming through all day today, and, well, they could be heavy at times. But then, you know, the sun might pop out, and then, you know, the heavy rain will come back. Some winds kicking in, and maybe some thunderstorms as well. So, you know, batten down the hatches.
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1: 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It's McGee. I'm hitting the streets. I am Town of Tonawanda bound. Megan Carter checking in here at 2:00.

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0: 97 Rocket, 96.9 Local Radio. Made right here in Buffalo. It's Megan Carter. Hope you're having a great weekend. Remember that we have a flood watch around Buffalo because it's going to be raining on and off throughout the day. Jeez, so fun. So much fun to spend your last day at the weekend. But hey, we're going to have fun with some Def Leppard Triumph coming up in just a little bit, too. Let me know what you want to hear. 716-210-9797.
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7: 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But if you log off, take a step back from all the hype, you'll find that the actual keys to a longer, healthier life are hiding in plain sight. There are four of them. Number one, nutrition. The Mediterranean diet really is the gold standard. Number two, exercise. You should be getting 150 minutes of moderate intensity exercise or 75 minutes of vigorous intensity exercise every week, plus strength training and stretching. Number three, sleep. Sleep is when your body and your brain repair themselves. You should be getting 7 to 9 hours a night. And finally, number four, often gets forgotten, socialization. It's not a bonus. It's a necessity for a healthy life, finding a sense of community, purpose, and belonging. I'm Dr. Sanjay Gupta, helping you live a better life.
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0: 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So it was actually in 1987, tomorrow, that you could finally get your hands on their album Hysteria. I know Photograph wasn't on that, but there were a lot of slapping songs on Hysteria. 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I don't know.
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0: We'll be back at Bill's training camp next week with complete coverage. 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

0: 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If you have to do anything outside, just like take us out there, get it done now, because it's looking like we're going to have some fun weather, thunderstorms, all the good stuff throughout the next several hours around Western New York. So I'd get that done. Or you know what? 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Honestly, that sounds like a better choice.
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8: A Better Life with Dr. Sanjay Gupta.
9: They say consistency is key, but sometimes you just gotta switch it up. A new study out of Harvard School of Public Health found that varying your exercise routine could add years to your life. What exercise someone did didn't matter much. What did matter was that all the exercises together worked all the muscle groups in their body. Now, an added benefit to changing things up is it can help you push through the plateau effect. That's when your body gets so efficient at doing something that you actually stop getting better at it. And we know from previous research that specializing in any one sport at a young age can make someone actually more prone to injury. And as experts we talk to point out, even elite athletes switch up things with their workouts, making sure to target strength, cardio, flexibility, balance, and doing that every single week. I'm Dr. Sanjay Gupta, helping you live a better life.
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16: Cancer's enemy is research. Cancer doesn't wait, doesn't debate, and it absolutely doesn't care what you believe. Every treatment that works exists because the science has moved forward before the answers were clear. When data leads, evidence provides what works. Progress isn't a miracle, it's momentum. And momentum dies

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1: But they have a rule in my neighborhood. 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
3: I don't know about you, but my social media feeds are flooded with lotions and potions and gadgets, all promising to unlock different components of longevity. But if you log off, take a step back from all the hype, you'll find that the actual keys to a longer, healthier life are hiding in plain sight. There are four of them. Number one, nutrition. The Mediterranean diet really is the gold standard. Number two, exercise. You should be getting 150 minutes of moderate intensity exercise or 75 minutes of vigorous intensity exercise every week, plus strength training and stretching. Number three, sleep. Sleep is when your body and your brain repair themselves. You should be getting 7 to 9 hours a night. And finally, number four often gets forgotten, socialization. It's not a bonus. It's a necessity for a healthy life, finding a sense of community, purpose, and belonging. I'm Dr. Sanjay Gupta, helping you live a better life.
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0: 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Hey, it's Megan Carter, of course, our boys from Rush. Oh my gosh, I can't believe it's a week away coming to Toronto. 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
6: 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But if you log off, take a step back from all the hype, you'll find that the actual keys to a longer, healthier life are hiding in plain sight. There are four of them. Number one, nutrition. The Mediterranean diet really is the gold standard. Number two, exercise. You should be getting 150 minutes of moderate intensity exercise or 75 minutes of vigorous intensity exercise every week, plus strength training and stretching. Number three, sleep. Sleep is when your body and your brain repair themselves. You should be getting 7 to 9 hours a night. And finally, number four, often gets forgotten, socialization. It's not a bonus. It's a necessity for a healthy life, finding a sense of community, purpose, and belonging. I'm Dr. Sanjay Gupta, helping you live a better life.
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0: As the voice of the Bills, we are proud to say the Bills are back, baby, and we know it. We've been at St. John Fisher College for training camp, and you can hear complete coverage every morning with Shred and Reagan. They talk to the players and the coaches. They break down the biggest position battles. The Bills news of the day. 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We're good friends right here

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0: 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We have had prettier days. It's Megan Carter, but we can make it prettier. Some Foreigner coming up, the Eagles, Aerosmith on the way too. And let me know what you want to hear. 716-210-97.
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6: I don't know about you, but my social media feeds are flooded with lotions and potions and gadgets, all promising to unlock different components of longevity. But if you log off, take a step back from all the hype, you'll find that the actual keys to a longer, healthier life are hiding in plain sight. There are four of them. Number one, nutrition. The Mediterranean diet really is the gold standard. Number two, exercise. You should be getting 150 minutes of moderate intensity exercise or 75 minutes of vigorous intensity exercise every week, plus strength training and stretching. Number three, sleep. Sleep is when your body and your brain repair themselves. You should be getting 7 to 9 hours a night. And finally, number four, often gets forgotten, socialization. It's not a bonus. It's a necessity for a healthy life, finding a sense of community, purpose, and belonging. I'm Dr. Sanjay Gupta, helping you live a better life.
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0: 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Local radio made in Buffalo. How's it going? It's Megan Carter. I know. It's such a beautiful Sunday. Don't worry. We got some beautiful stuff coming up from Cheap Trick, John Mellencamp, and Guns N' Roses. And, oh my God, I could keep going. I could literally go for like an hour. But what do you want to hear? 716-210-9797.
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5: A better life with Dr. Sanjay Gupta.
6: There are lots of things you can measure to get an idea of how healthy you are at any given moment. Temperature, heart rate, blood pressure, just to name a few. But how about how healthy you will be and how long you're likely to live? According to a new study out of the University at Buffalo, two simple strength tests are pretty accurate at predicting longevity in older women. One is hand grip strength, and the other is how quickly people can stand up from a seated position without using their arms. By the way, I remember interviewing former President Jimmy Carter when he was quite old and being really impressed how he just popped out of the chair without using his arms. Not a lot of older people can actually do that. But I think the message here is that maintaining strength as you age is going to help you perform everyday activities, but also help you avoid injury and stay independent. I'm Dr. Sanjay Gupta, helping you live a better life.
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0: Hey, it's Mike and Mark, my good friend Trickster. We're going to be hanging out this Tuesday. It's bike night. Honestly, we're across from the brand new

0: Hi, this is Rick Nielsen from Cheap Trick reminding you that you are listening to Buffalo's Rock and Roll Animals. They're horrible, they're wonderful, they're the worst at 97 Rock Buffalo.
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7: 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Number one, nutrition. 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
0: Your chance to listen to head coach Joe Birdy of the Buffalo Bills. Coming up with Shredden Reagan tomorrow morning. Make sure you listen to 97 Rock. Or, you know what, if you're like me, and if you work the afternoon shift, you get up that early. That's what I always do. I always stream it later on the free

0: just picturing the Gene Simmons tongue right now. Not in a good way. I'm just like, isn't this supposed to be the day we go to church? Anyway, happy Sunday on 97 Rock. Hey, it's Megan Carter. Let me know what you want to hear. 716-210-9797. Great stuff on the way from the police. We got Queen. We got some Motley Crue. All coming up. Hold on.
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7: If I were to ask you what makes for a good night's sleep, you'd probably say a dark, quiet room, not too many things on your mind. 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Temperature may be one of the most underappreciated factors in sleep. That's according to the Senior Vice President of Research and Scientific Affairs at the National Sleep Foundation. We often hear about lights and screens and stress, but even modest changes in temperature and airflow can influence both how quickly you fall asleep and how deeply you stay asleep. Most experts will recommend a room temperature of 60 to 67 degrees Fahrenheit. You might also experiment with your sheets and what you actually wear to bed. Play around a bit and see what improves your sleep. 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I'm Dr. Sanjay Gupta, helping you live a better life.
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0: Alessio Girl is on the way. It's Megan Carter, trust me. Actually, yeah, we should ask her to trust me because she's been here longer than I have. Kicking butt and taking names. She's got some Bryan Adams, some Zeppelin, Bon Jovi.

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0: this was one of the songs that I heard that very last game at the Highmark Stadium, and it was always going to be a moment I would remember forever. So now every time I hear that song, it brings me right back to that last game there. But looking forward to the first one at the new stadium, especially with all the excitement going on with training camp here on 97 Rock and 96.9 local radio made in Buffalo and the voice of the Buffalo Bills. I'm Alessia. Yes, the fun is going to continue this week there. Plus, we have a lot to get through tonight. That's going to be fun. Definitely with the next one that I've got for you lined up here. Some Stones.
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7: A better life with Dr. Sanjay Gupta.
8: How often do you stop to wonder whether you should share something that's revealing, maybe even embarrassing, with a partner, a friend, or even your boss? In her new book called Revealing, The Underrated Power of Oversharing, behavioral scientist Leslie John says doing just that can help you deepen relationships that are vital to your life. We need people to trust us in order to get things like love, friendship, and career success. That's what she told us. When you make yourself vulnerable by revealing something sensitive, it does make other people trust you. In turn, when you ask someone to reveal something about themselves, showing that interest will generally lead someone to like you more. Why? Because people like to be asked about themselves, she says. It also signals that they are discriminating and choosy, but in a good way. I'm Dr. Sanjay Gupta, helping you live a better life.
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0: All right, happy Sunday, happy August, brand new month, lots of exciting things to look forward to. Let's get it started right here with the Stones on 97 Rock this Sunday night. I'm Alessia, thanks for listening. And coming up, we've got some Bryan Adams. We are going to be seeing him at KeyBank Center next for one of the best 97 Rock concert events of the summer.

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0: definitely heartbroken still over the fact of Vincent Pastore passing away yesterday. You know him from The Sopranos, Salvatore from The Sopranos. He has another name. I'm not going to say it, but I think we could agree he was killed off too soon in that show. And, you know, you really enjoyed watching his character throughout the seasons if you are a fan of The Sopranos. You know who I'm talking about. He passed yesterday. I'm Alessia on 97 Rock. I got to rewatch that show because it really never gets old.
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6: A better life with Dr. Sanjay Gupta.
7: They say consistency is key, but sometimes you just gotta switch it up. A new study out of Harvard School of Public Health found that varying your exercise routine could add years to your life. What exercise someone did didn't matter much. What did matter was that all the exercises together worked all the muscle groups in their body. Now, an added benefit to changing things up is it can help you push through the plateau effect. That's when your body gets so efficient at doing something that you actually stop getting better at it. And we know from previous research that specializing in any one sport at a young age can make someone actually more prone to injury. And as experts we talk to point out, even elite athletes switch up things with their workouts, making sure to target strength, cardio, flexibility, balance, and doing that every single week. I'm Dr. Sanjay Gupta, helping you live a better life.
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0: Okay, if you needed some music to get you through the rest of your weekend because it is Sunday and you may have the Sunday scaries, I think that we can do that for you here with some Black Sabbath, Soundgarden, The Clash, Journey, The Eagles. That's what we needed. That's all we needed, really, ever, is just some music right here on 97 Rock. I'm Alessa. 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
1: And this song made it to number one on this day in 1975. How could you not love it? It's one of my favorites, the Eagles, One of These Nights, here on 97 Rock and 96.9 local radio made in Buffalo. I'm Alessia, big fan of the Eagles, and they are still on my concert list. I would love to see them live sometime. And not just anywhere, I would love to see them at the Sphere in Las Vegas, because that is an unreal experience. If you've ever been, I've only lived through the videos that I've seen, so I'm hoping to one day make it there.

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1: One of the things that he did in order to, you know, try to survive was he had oatmeal, and then he was hoping, just waiting for fish to jump onto his boat.
3: Yeah, here, amazing. 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
40: 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Of course, I'm Alessia, 97 Rock Friday. I wore my Aerosmith band t-shirt, which I have one for all of my favorites, but, you know, I'm still on the hunt for the ones that I haven't gotten yet. And you can't wear a band t-shirt if you don't love the band. I feel like you just can't do it. It's Aerosmith, Love in an Elevator on 97 Rock.
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0: Floyd on 97 Rock. I'm Alessia with you this Sunday night. We had such a crazy week. A busy but really exciting week out at training camp. My first time at training camp, and I loved getting to experience the energy that was there. And I will tell you, the energy is building up. This is going to be one of the most exciting seasons yet, I think, as 97 Rock, voice of the Buffalo Bills. I'll tell you why or how I feel this is true. It's because I went out there. It was pouring rain, okay? It was super early, and I've never seen people smile so big before in the pouring rain that early in the morning than at training camp for the Bills. That's how you know. Like, everyone was just so happy to be there together doing what we love, and I'm excited for all the rest of this season.
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5: A better life with Dr. Sanjay Gupta.
6: How often do you stop to wonder whether you should share something that's revealing, maybe even embarrassing, with a partner, a friend, or even your boss? In her new book called Revealing, The Underrated Power of Oversharing, behavioral scientist Leslie John says doing just that can help you deepen relationships that are vital to your life. We need people to trust us in order to get things like love, friendship, and career success. That's what she told us. When you make yourself vulnerable by revealing something sensitive, it does make other people trust you. In turn, when you ask someone to reveal something about themselves, showing that interest will generally lead someone to like you more. Why? Because people like to be asked about themselves, she says. It also signals that they are discriminating and choosy, but in a good way. I'm Dr. Sanjay Gupta, helping you live a better life.
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0: I love exploring in the city that I have lived in my whole entire life and finding new things that I've never seen before, because you just never know what you're going to find depending on what street you turn down. I went down Englewood Ave in Buffalo. This is near Hurdle, by the way. 54 Englewood Avenue is the address. If you are a fan of all things cool, just like anything, also specifically Jimi Hendrix, this is a Jimi Hendrix house. I just turned down the street and saw it, and I was like, oh, I gotta back up. And I reversed, and it was so cool. So look out for a purple house with Jimi Hendrix all over it. That's right here in Buffalo. And I would say we got some of the coolest streets and murals and art around in any place you are going to find right here on 97 Rock. It's you two, and where the streets have no name.

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